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3: Hello. Of all cereals, buckwheat occupies the foremost place in the dietary habits of Ukrainian people. Buckwheat is to the Ukrainian what oatmeal is to the Scot. It is interesting to know, however, that this three-sided kernel is not really a grain, but a fruit native to Eastern and Central Europe and closely related to the rhubarb family. It is surrounded by a tough husk that must be removed to reveal the edible berry or groat. Buckwheat flour is known for its use in pancakes, and bees make an excellent honey from the fragrant flowers of buckwheat. Buckwheat is high in potassium, rutin, an important bioflavonoid, phosphorus, especially vitamin E, calcium, and the B vitamins. Its high rutin content makes this grain food good for strengthening the capillaries and for lowering the likelihood of hemorrhages. Buckwheat is a good blood builder and neutralizes acidic wastes, which is very beneficial. It is beneficial for the kidneys also. Baked buckwheat kasha is sometimes favored as a substitute for potatoes or as a main dish in combination with a protein food or as an accompaniment to a clear broth. Baked kasha is excellent for stuffings for meat, poultry, and holubchi or cabbage rolls. Remember, for a richer tasting product, use a soup or mushroom stock in place of the water. Meat drippings also make a very nice addition. A good tip is to wash the groats in warm water, drain, and toast on a tray in the oven at 350 degrees or on the stovetop in a heavy frying pan with or without fat before using. For 2 cups of groats, use about 4 to 5 tablespoons of fat. The toasting brings out the lovely nutty flavor associated with buckwheat. This easy buckwheat casserole is delicious and is great for busy days. It's soul food. Take a cup of rinsed and toasted groats. Fry up some diced onion, about 1/2 cup, and in a few tablespoons of butter until limp. Then take about 1 pound of Ukrainian garlic sausage, ham, bacon, or any double smoked sausage and fry it for a few minutes. Add to the mixture with water, about 3 cups, or soup stock, salt and pepper to taste. And if you have any cooked mushrooms, throw them in. Put in a casserole and bake for an hour at 350 degrees. Try it. It's Ukrainian.
1: That was the voice of the late Sylvia Molnar, who produced and presented Ukrainian food flair on Nash Holos for many years. She left behind a wonderful legacy, and the recipes, stories, and cooking tips she shared with Nash Holos listeners have been published as a tribute to her memory. Ukrainian Food Flair, the cookbook, is now available on Amazon in softcover and Kindle. Search for it there, or get the link at the Nash Holos website, www.nashholos.com.

and from their Bataboya Ukrainian language teaching series of CDs, that was Ron Kahoot and Ihor Bachinsky with We Will Eat Kapusta. And coming up next is another Edmonton group called Euphoria, and here they are with a traditional Ukrainian folk song, Rozprahajte Chlopci Koni, Unharness the Horses, Boys.

0: Welcome to Knishka Corner, book reviews by Myra Junik, stories about Ukraine and Ukrainians in English.
1: In this edition of Knishka Corner, we will be discussing Survival as Victory, Ukrainian Women in the Gulag by Oksana Kish. Survival as Victory, Ukrainian Women in the Gulag, published by the Ukrainian Research Institute at Harvard University, examines the stories of Ukrainian women who were sentenced to the Soviet Gulag in the 1940s and 50s. Oksana Kish based her work on memoirs, diaries, and oral histories of over 150 women who survived the dehumanizing effects of exile and imprisonment. These women were often sentenced because of their nationalist leanings. In the Gulag, they tried to maintain normalcy by preserving their Ukrainian identity. These stories are particularly poignant considering the events of 2022, when the Ukrainian nation was invaded by Russia, resulting in millions of Ukrainian women and children being forced to flee. In the introduction, Oksana Kish remembers a 2002 interview with Maria Shanhutova from the village of Denishchi about her time as a prisoner in the Soviet Gulag. This stooped, elderly woman remembered her captivity, not as a browbeaten victim, but with pride and dignity. She spoke about how she successfully resisted a powerful, soul-crushing system. Ukrainian women were found in high numbers in Gulag camps from 1939 to 56. Conservative estimates suggest that over 200,000 Ukrainians were sent to the camps during this period. These camps were meant to remove, punish, and re-educate those who dared resist the Soviet regime. Individuality, nationality, gender, religion, and political ideals were ruthlessly crushed. The horrific conditions in the camps were largely kept secret until the 1990s. Anne Applebaum's 2003 Gulag studied the daily lives of the people in this abusive and inhumane system. While Applebaum used archival materials and recollections, Oksana Kish has used the memoirs of Ukrainian women who were political prisoners. The focus of this study is on the strength and strategies that over 150 Ukrainian women used to survive despite the horrors of the Gulag. The seven chapters of this book deal with daily life, living conditions, national identity and Christian faith, creativity, femininity, sexuality, and motherhood. Interspersed in the text are illustrations of the work of women in the Gulag. Embroidery, Christmas cards, albums, letters, poems, icons, and other handmade items. These beautiful and colorful examples of creativity speak to the dedication of the women to preserve not only their humanity, but their identity as Ukrainians in the face of unimaginable repression by their Russian captors. Ukrainian history has not focused on the history of women. In particular, the topic of the daily lives of women has been poorly developed. In this context, Survival as Victory and its use of individual women's memoirs of the Gulag is a unique examination of the repression of Ukrainian women by the Soviet regime. Their memoirs speak to the abuse and attack on their Ukrainian national identity that they experienced during their imprisonment. Hunger, cold, exhaustion, and injuries drained the women and destroyed their health, crippling and killing thousands of political prisoners. Despite all these unbelievable difficulties, many of them managed to survive. Their determination to preserve their Ukrainian culture and religion in the Stalinist period speaks to the resilience of the Ukrainian nation, despite Russian determination to rewrite Ukrainian history. Their memoirs repeatedly raise such issues as the importance of the Ukrainian language in the completely Russian-speaking environment of the camps and prisons, a longing for their homeland, and grief over the fate of the shackled Ukrainian people. This book is an important addition to the academic studies of Ukrainian women's history, Soviet repression of Ukraine, as well as the horrors of the Gulag. The text is detailed and very readable because it is based on the memoirs of actual Ukrainian women who survived their imprisonment in the Gulag. Researchers will appreciate the meticulous research as well as extensive appendices, a glossary, geographic details, notes, and a bibliography of both primary and secondary sources. Survival as Victory describes the oppression of Ukrainian women in the Gulag by their Russian captors and their success in resisting this oppression. Given the Russian invasion of Ukraine in 2022, this book has become particularly important to explain why women who have been impacted by the war are so determined to fight for the right of their country to survive. Once again, Russia is fighting to destroy the Ukrainian nation using the brutal tactics of war crimes against the civilian population. And once again, Ukrainian women are determined to survive to achieve victory. Oksana Kis is a historian who works on Ukrainian women's history, feminist anthropology, and oral history. She holds a doctorate in history and ethnology. She is a senior research fellow at the Institute of Ethnology of the National Academy of Sciences of Ukraine in Lviv, the president of the Ukrainian Association for Research in Women's History, and the online editor of the journal Ukraina Moderna. Dr. Kis has edited several books and thematic issues of scholarly periodicals on women's history and feminist anthropology. Survival as Victory is an important addition to the history of Ukraine's struggle for freedom and independence. Every time that they found a way to remain human in the face of inhuman conditions, to remain women, Ukrainians, and Christians, to preserve their identities and values, they beat the system. Survival as Victory, Ukrainian Women in the Gulag, is available at Amazon and Harvard University Press.
0: Thank you, Myra. Join us again soon for another Knyzhka Corner book review with Myra Junik here on Nash Holos Ukrainian Roots Radio. If you'd like to read the transcript, you can find it at our website, www.nashholos.com. And coming up to the bottom of the hour, we've got the By Request Band from Sarto, Manitoba, and the Honeysuckle Waltz.

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2: 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Courtesy Georgie, host of the daily podcast Ukraine Matters.
3: Hey there, Georgie here with Ukraine Matters. Europe is stepping up even more in support for Ukraine. We have Europe promising to supply the new jets to Ukraine. More importantly, they're hinting that they're going to be supplied with the big important announcement of Meteor missiles that will make the life of the Russian bomb-lobbing jets a real nightmare. More than that, Europeans are updating their sanction lists, finally cutting down a lot of the corners that Russia tried to circumvent to get around the sanctions. And more than that, Europeans and the whole of NATO actually are preparing for defense operations in the Baltics. These news and more in today's daily news episode. Please continue supporting Ukraine in our fundraiser with the link below. Trust in Ukraine, support Ukrainian armed forces. Let's begin. President Volodymyr Zelensky said after a call with Emmanuel Macron on October 5th that Ukrainian pilots will begin training on French Rafale fighter jets in the near future. France is also preparing another defense package for Ukraine, and the two presidents discussed producing French missiles and aerial bombs inside Ukraine and continuing work on the Freya ballistic missile defense system. This training is connected to the aviation agreement Ukraine and France announced in July. Ukraine declared an initial order for 16 Rafale aircraft and their weapons, taking from 100 aircraft planned under the wider program. The first four Rafales are to be transferred after Ukrainian pilots and mechanics complete their training cycle in France. The agreement says the aircraft will be supplied with hammer-guided bombs, laser-guided anti-drone rockets, and Mika air-to-air missiles and Meteor long-range missiles. France also announced licensed production of Hammer bombs and Scalp cruise missiles in Ukraine, with work intended to begin before the end of 2026. Huge news. Obviously, the direct thing that we hear is that Ukraine is going to get more jets in the air. This is fantastic news. Together with the recent news that Ukraine is going to get Gripens finally coming from Sweden, this is a fantastic space. We talked extensively about Ukraine getting their air power really up there and contesting Russians even in the air. Now, F-16s have been extremely successful. The problem with F-16s is they require a lot of maintenance. And the reports are that because Ukraine flies so much those F-16s, then a big chunks of those that have been delivered need to be actually on the maintenance for quite a while. So that's why getting just in general more platforms is going to be super helpful. Second news that was hidden inside of this announcement is the Meteor anti-air missile. This is probably the top range missile that NATO has in its arsenal. When Gripens were considered to be delivered to Ukraine, the big question a lot of the people were asking is whether or not Meteor missile will be delivered to Ukraine. If so, this will allow Ukrainian jets to actually contest airspace against the Russian glide bomb launchers. So if this news are true that the Rafales will be coming with the Meteor missiles, and potentially Gripens also coming with Meteor missiles, then the hunt season for the Russian aviation bomb launchers is going to be completely on. Hungary finally lifted its block on the next two parts of Ukraine's European Union accession talks on October 7th. European Union ambassadors agreed to invite Ukraine to submit its negotiating positions for Cluster 2, which covers the internal market, and Cluster 3, which covers competitiveness and inclusive growth. The European Union divides accession negotiations into six different clusters. Ukraine opened the fundamentals cluster in June and the external relationship cluster in July. The internal market and competitiveness cluster are the two largest and cover broad parts of the economy, including the free movement of goods, workers, services, and capital, as well as competition policy, taxation, economic policy, education, and employment. Hungary had blocked the procedure for several months over education rights for Ukraine's Hungarian-speaking minorities. Kyiv and Budapest reached a political agreement during the summer, and Ukraine submitted the required minority language education bill to parliament at the beginning of October. That was enough for Hungary to allow the accession procedure to move forward, finally. Ukraine must now submit its written negotiating position, after which experts from all 27 European Union countries must agree on a common position. Ukraine's parliament is expected to vote on the minority language education amendments on October 12. If the law passes and the remaining decisions are completed, the two clusters can be formally opened at the Ukraine-European Union Integrations Conference in Luxembourg in October. This is immense. We have been with this impasse, whether or not Ukraine will or will not join European Union. Recently, there have been a

this is important as this is what binds European Union with the countries that are looking to ascend into the Union. Ukraine has been struggling because before there was a Hungary that was basically the in bed with Russia, with Viktor Orban, just completely sucking Russian as dictator Putin dry, whereas the new ruler of Hungary is a lot more European Union aligned. However, his position specifically on protecting the minorities in Ukraine for Hungary is still there, and I think that it is still a very, very divisive topic inside of Ukraine, whether or not the Hungarian rights. But I do see that Ukraine is looking for options to start opening negotiations. And I cannot even state just how important it is for Ukraine to actually get into the European Union, after which, to be honest, they can review whatever the fuck they want. Ukraine, like as we see in all other countries, everyone is taking on a lot of their obligations inside of European Union, Hungary, very loosely. So no one is saying that suddenly an agreement that was made with Hungary needs to be treated. Again, I want to underscore that it's great if Ukraine is ascended to European Union, and specifically if Ukraine joins the Schengen movement area, when there will be no borders between Hungary and Ukraine. And then all the people that speak Hungarian will be glad to do so, and they will feel as one big happy family that we are in Europe. Otherwise, we should not blackmail Ukraine, the country that is under attack, just because we can. I think that is low, that is hitting below the belt, and doesn't paint the Hungarian leader in a good light, in my view. European Union ambassadors approve 1,646 new sanctions designated against Russia on October 7th. It is the largest single list of new Russian sanctions put forward by the European Union since full-scale invasion. Designators are scheduled for formal adoption by the European Union foreign ministers on October 12th. Most of the proposed listings cover Russia's military-industrial complex. More than half are tied to the production chain for ballistic missiles, including the 9M723 missiles used in the Iskander-M systems. The target include organizations involved in the missile testing and research, solid rocket fuel, rocket engines, specialized textiles, and synthetic carbon fibers used in the missile production. The list also covers drone manufacturers, shipyards, and the services, submarines, and 77 Russian politicians who run in parliamentary elections held in occupied Ukrainian territories. Seven North Korean entities and individuals connected to Russia's war effort were added under the European Union's separate North Korea's sanctions regime. Finally, I mean, like, guys, we talked about this so much that there are levels upon levels upon levels of these shadow companies that Russia is using to circumvent the sanctions. Because the truth that Russians and pro-Russian voices don't want to acknowledge is that sanctions do work. But sanctions work only while they're enforced, United States. If the sanctions are not enforced, then whatever is in place is useless. That is why sanctions packages need to be updated. New entities, new schemes need to be struck down. Otherwise, they don't bring exactly the same pain as they were before. So this is exactly the type of news that I like to hear if we are to continue pretending that we are supporting Ukraine with everything that we got. A Turkish-owned cargo ship carrying corn caught fire and sank in Romania's exclusive economic zone on October 5th. President Zelensky said two Russian drones hit the vessel. Romanian authorities confirmed that two crew members died and 11 were rescued. The ship, named the Royad Mamadov, had left Ukraine's port of Izmail and was sailing to Italy when it was hit roughly 55 kilometers from Romania's coast. One day later, Bulgaria's prime minister said sea and aerial drones struck two more commercial ships in Bulgaria's exclusive economic zone. The Togo-flagged Alfa Vatan suffered critical damage and sank about 128 kilometers from the Bulgarian coast. The Palau-flagged Able caught fire. All 11 crew members were evacuated and two

0: seriously injured sailors were flown to hospital in Varna. Bulgarian authorities said the origin of those drones was still under investigation. Zelensky said Ukraine had conducted no operations in the area and blamed Russia for the combined sea and air attacks. Bulgaria called an emergency government meeting, followed by a meeting of its Security Council on maritime security and critical infrastructure. Romania has already faced other military hazards in the same waters. In August, it deployed two F-16 fighters to destroy an explosive naval drone near the Neptune deep gas platform. Romania's navy says it destroyed 9 drifting sea mines and since the full-scale invasion together. I don't know how many times I need to keep repeating that Russia is at war with us in Europe. They are using their military drones to strike ships, civilian ships, not even Ukrainian ships, civilian ships inside of exclusive economic areas of other countries. Imagine if it would be your country and then someone else would just send in drones to blow up ships that are sailing through your waters. How is this normal? How are we still deluding ourselves talking about hybrid operations? It is insanity. Russia needs to be put on the ultimatum. There needs to be repercussions made. We cannot just continue pretending that this is some unknown drones that are striking these ships. Enough with the bullshit. NATO's Supreme Allied Commander in Europe, General Alexios Grinkevich, has prepared a battle plan called the Theory of Victory for responding to a possible Russian attack on the alliance's eastern flank. His spokesman confirmed that the plan exists and said Grinkevich is expected to present it at the Warsaw Security Forum on October 12. According to unclassified version obtained by Bloomberg and the Italian news agency ANCA, troops already deployed on the eastern flank would first move to stop any kind of incursion. NATO would then use drones, artificial intelligence networks, targeting and digital attacks, targeting the enemy command and control systems. Conventional aircraft and missiles would follow against the wider combat systems, and the concept also allows for operations against military targets on enemy territory. The plan emerged as a European intelligence services issued new warnings about potential for Russian operations below the level of conventional invasion. Germany's foreign intelligence chef Martin Jäger told the parliament on October 5th that Russia was waging a shadow war against Germany. He cited the attempted attacks with an explosive-laden drones in Leipzig airport in August and said the threat of further attacks was real and imminent. 2 days later, Denmark's security and intelligence service said Russia had begun sabotage operations against Danish defense companies supplying Ukraine. Danish intelligence said Russian services were using social media and Telegram to recruit proxies for reconnaissance and sabotage. Germany's intelligence chief said that there was no sign of imminent large-scale Russian attack on NATO territory, but warned that lower-level military activity remains possible, particularly in the Baltic region. And not only in the Baltic region. Russia is exploring all the weaknesses we have. There were recently discussions about Russia potentially striking some of the more further allies to essentially engage more dissatisfaction within the alliance, sort of a striking Portugal and Spain, getting them as paying the price for continuing support for Ukraine from the whole European Union. Beyond that, the attack plan that was mentioned by Grinkevich was discussed before, and this is exactly the thing that I was talking to you about, that whenever there is a discussion about whether or not Baltics are ready, they are ready. The Baltic states have been preparing for potential Russian aggression already extensively. Whenever we're discussing, there are a couple of things that are being discussed. Thing number one, there's a full-scale invasion. This is what's going to be covered in the Grinkevich's plan. So if there is an incursion, let's say, to cut the Suwalki gap and link Belarus with the Russian exclave of Kaliningrad, then there is already a response group ready to go and basically cut out Kaliningrad from existence. And then the second one was potential Russian false flag incursions with some kind of proxies. Well, to that, all three Baltic states are actually engaging their own special services and monitoring of any pro-Russian activity activities or false flag operation is active every day. I am Latvian and I every day follow Latvian news where they always follow up. Oh, we just arrested this guy that was spreading pro-Russian propaganda. Oh, we fought this guy that was trying to see if he can sabotage some of the Russian, sabotage some of the Latvian entities. There is constant fight against this types of incursion inside of the Baltic states. So I would not worry about the Baltics that much anymore. I think Russia, even with the without the US participation, is going to have a very difficult time succeeding there. It would be a madness for them to invade the Baltics. But then again, they also invaded Ukraine. Thank you so much for watching this episode. Trust in Ukraine, support Ukrainian armed forces. I love you. Slava Ukraini, and I will see you next time.
1: And that news update from Ukraine comes courtesy Georgie from the YouTube podcast Ukraine Matters. You can follow him there on YouTube and on social media.

a group of young singers and musicians from Winnipeg called Molodtsi, and a traditional Ukrainian folk song about the gypsy. Coming up next, Ukrainian-Canadian-American group Korinya with traditional Ukrainian folk song about rather frisky grandfather.

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1: 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And our proverb of the week translates as, beauty will not help the fool.
0: And that brings us to the end of another edition of Nash Holos Ukrainian Roots Radio here on AM 1320 CHMB Vancouver. 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And on our contact page there, you can make a dedication, request, or suggestion. Your comments are always welcome. And with that, we've come to the end of our program. So one last toe tapper by the Canadian Rhythm Masters of Winnipeg and the Ukrainian Wedding Presentation March. I'm Pavlina, on behalf of all of us here at Nash Holos and AM 1320 CHMB. Thanks for listening, and Dobranich!

Good evening, everybody. This is Reynolds Starr on Nation to Nation on AM 1320 CHMB. Hope you're all doing well. We've got a great show for you tonight. We're going to start things off with a song by a lady named Allie Fontaine. I hope you enjoy.

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0: 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You take care, and we'll see you next week.
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3: Lorne Dirksen?
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2: 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Serious dude.
4: The world is crazy. 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
7: 暖心的故事，不老的情怀，华人华语，都市夜话，节目主持

And here's the news from Sweden. Sweden's stalemate continues as center and left urge each other to compromise so far. The left party and the center party have not showing any sign of being closer to get along. Left party deputy leader Ida Gabrielsen and Martin Adal, economic policy spokesman for the center party, were head-to-head this week. Gabrielsen said that it doesn't matter what Martin and I think. People know we don't agree on everything. Voters have voted for the four of us, and for us even slightly more than one center party. We're prepared to compromise and sort things out. Adal, however, urged the left party to back down from what they call the ultimatums. In the end, neither party backed down. The left party continues to insist on cabinet seats, and the center party continues to insist that the left party not getting any cabinet seats. They both insist that the other one should be more reasonable. Gabrielsen further stated that the Swedish public needs a government now, and to achieve that, we need each other. If you happen to have over 10-year-old Swedish banknotes stashed away at home, it's time to hand them in. Otherwise, they risk becoming worthless. Sweden's central bank, the Riksbank, has decided to align its policy with the rest of the Nordic region by introducing a stricter expiry date. In practice, this means that the window in which to redeem individual banknotes will be capped at 10 years, setting the final deadline as of June 30, 2027. Altogether, 3.9 billion kroners remains in circulation, and a portion of these funds may well be sitting forgotten in someone's closet or chest of drawers. Christina Wilshammer, head of the Riksbank payment department, said that our advice right now is to really research your stash and perhaps talk to your older relatives. Looking at the cases we received over the years, it's not at all unusual for people to have forgotten that they have cash saved somewhere. In practical terms, this applies to all Swedish banknotes that became invalid in 2017 or earlier. Among these are the old 500 kroner note and the green and blue 100 kroner note featuring botanist Carl Linnaeus. However, receiving a payout is by no means guaranteed. You have to be able to demonstrate through paperwork that you obtained the cash and why it wasn't spent earlier. Those who send in their cash must also be prepared to pay a 300 kroner administrative fee to the bank. And these were only a few highlights in Sweden.

And here's the news from Norway. Recent data from the Favo Research Foundation shows that 52.6% of workers in Norway are now union members. That is the highest rate in more than 25 years and marks the second year in a row that union membership has grown. Private sector employer organizations have also increased, rising from just over 50% in 2000 to 76% in 2025. In Norway, it is common for workers to join a trade union, either a general one or one specific for their profession. Many find that joining offers important benefits such as collective wage bargaining, workplace protection, and extra member benefits. One key factor driving the surge is the financial incentive that members can get. Workers who join a trade union in Norway can claim tax deduction on their annual membership dues. In 2026, the maximum annual tax deduction for union fees was 8,700 kroner, up from the 3,800 in 2021. From 2024 to 2026, the number of children and young people who injured themselves on electric scooters has increased significantly. Many of these accidents are caused by reckless riding, such as speeding, carrying more than one person, and not following safety rules. A study by the Norwegian Public Roads Administration found that the youngest riders often lack traffic knowledge and struggle with complex situations and interactions with other road users. The government now wants to launch a public consultation to raise the minimum age limit to 16, up from the current 12. Transport Minister Kamzy Gudnason said that there is far too much careless riding on electric scooters and the proportion of young people who are injured in traffic is increasing. These are not just scratches, but serious accidents. Therefore, it is absolutely necessary that the Labour Party government takes the necessary steps to help reduce serious accidents. The government is also considering making helmets mandatory for everyone, no matter their age, when riding electric scooters or bicycles. According to Oslo's Urban Environmental Agency, 240,069 parking fines were issued in the city last year. This represents a 21% increase compared to 2024, or 41,398 more fines. The most common violation is still failing to pay for or underpaying for parking, which can result in a 660 kroner fine. The trend has continued into 2026 with 165,000 tickets handed out so far this year. These are only a few highlights in Norway.

And here's the news from Denmark. Denmark's government plans to reintroduce a stalled bill which it will make illegal to participate in mediation councils outside the legal system, arguing that these councils, which are often offered by mosques, undermine the legal system. Nicola Wammen, Denmark's justice minister, said that we need to bring an end to the imams and influential criminal families being able to exploit their position to make themselves judges over law and justice and attempt to put the Danish legal society out of operation. The new law will make participating in a mediation council with the intent of preventing a criminal offense covered by this law from being subject to public prosecution, punishable by a fine and up to 4 years in prison. A 31-year-old man will this week go on trial in Copenhagen District Court for killing a Swedish man by punching him at a World Cup big screen event on the island of Brygge in Copenhagen. The blow ruptured one of the man's arteries, leading to his death 3 days later. The 31-year-old has been charged under the mild violence provision and under a provision of the criminal code, where the punishment can increase by up to half if the person has previously been convicted of violence. The man, a Danish citizen who came to Denmark from Congo as an infant, risks a sentence of between 8 to 10 months of prison if found guilty. He had previously been convicted of rape, attempted murder, and as recently as this week, he was convicted of another violent case. In August, the Prime Minister said that she believed the 31-year-old should receive a stricter punishment than the one proposed by the prosecution. The Danish payment service has announced that it is changing its logo this week and its name to Vipps in the new year as it unifies its brand across the Nordics. The company was formed in 2022 by the merger of Denmark's MobilePay with its Norwegian counterpart Vipps, but has up to now kept the two apps' original and separate branding. In Denmark and Finland, the app will retain MobilePay's familiar blue color, while it will remain orange in Norway and Sweden. The name change takes effect on January 12th of next year. Users do not need to take any action. The app's existing features and functionality will remain exactly the same. These are only a few highlights in Denmark.

0: 听者有份，
1: 思乐兵团。
0: 以上节目内容是由 Hinani Music Ministry 提供。
1: 这个音乐节目是由 Manna Piano 二乐琴行及 Pass 墟联合资助播出，仅此致谢。
2: This is CHMB, AM 1320, Vancouver.
3: You are listening to the Portuguese program on CHMB, AM 1320, Vancouver. Your voice in the community.